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5: 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Those men, trusted educators, football coaches, and twins, are now facing more than 50 charges related to alleged child sex abuse. So why did it take so long? This is a story about a group of women who say they survived the abuse, who took matters into their own hands, and are still fighting for the girls they used to be.
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0: 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Traffic.
11: Northbound and southbound 19, you're looking good. You're up to speed. I-10, no problems on that roadway. Still have an accident, La Cunada, north of Lambert Lane. And we have about a 10-minute delay on Swan Road, southbound from Sunrise, all the way down to Golf Links, about a 22-minute drive. That's traffic.
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23: The White Sox advance in the Major League playoffs. They eliminate the Astros 7-3. Chicago will face the Guardians starting on Saturday. There will be a third and deciding game in the Braves-Phillies wildcard series. Alec Boehm with a go-ahead homer in the 10th for Philadelphia, who won 4-3. In addition, the Phillies got game-tying back-to-back homers in the 8th off the bats of Kyle Schwarber and Bryce Harper. I'm Frank Aaron.
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10: 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Pandora was still trying to be kind of like radio in a way. 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
0: 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Traffic.
12: Not looking too bad on our roadways tonight. A couple of accidents, one of those on Fort Lowell and Tucson Boulevard, injuries involved, and a crash on La Cañada just north of Lambert. You'll find some leftover slowing on Colb northbound, Valencia to Broadway, and also Broadway westbound slowing Houghton to Pantano. 10 east and westbound looking good. Lee Powell, checking the roads.
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19: This is Storm Tracker 4 Chief Meteorologist Matt Bro. We're wrapping up Monsoon 2026 today. 61 tonight, feeling a lot fall-like out there. Then sunny skies for your Thursday, a little bit breezy, high temp 83. I'm Storm Tracker 4 Chief Meteorologist Matt Bro on News 4 Tucson.
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16: Here's something pretty disturbing I discovered while researching this podcast. This is what it actually says on the Los Angeles Police Department website. The site states that the Adult Missing Persons Unit investigates 3,200 cases a month. And 70% of those missing people are found or returned voluntarily within 2 or 3 days. It goes on to explain, and I quote here, "Since being a missing person is not a crime, police are given a very limited role while conducting these types of investigations." At the bottom of the webpage, it gets more disturbing. There's a section titled, "What if they never returned?" And here's the official police advice. In such situations, you may want to enlist the services of a private investigator to assist in your search. If you can't afford a PI, the police elaborate, quote, "Another option would be to contact the Salvation Army, which has a missing persons locator program." There is not a single sentence on the LAPD website that would lead a loved one of a missing person to have any faith that the police would properly investigate it. What the LAPD is basically saying is, if someone you love goes missing, don't overreact. They'll probably turn up, unless they don't, in which case you should get someone besides the police to look into it. All this is my way of saying, if the police took missing persons cases as seriously as they do, say, bank robberies, I wouldn't have had to do this podcast in the first place and end up chasing a violent criminal halfway around the country. I'm Neil Strauss. And you can hear the full story of To Live and Die in L.A.
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6: We're talking about streaming music. 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
7: Not so long ago, people were spending a lot of money on buying CDs and physical media. We got this new thing. That was Napster. There were 27 billion transfers per month, song transfers.
6: Everything was completely upended, and Apple came along in 2003 and brought massive stability to this huge sea change. At the same time, roughly, an alternative model was developing, and that was just streaming.
7: The first legit on-demand streaming service was Rhapsody in 2001. Pandora came along in 2005. Spotify comes along. They changed the game. Pandora was still trying to be kind of like radio in a way. Spotify was like, no, we're really going to be on-demand. But these royalties, Tidal pays the most at 1.3 cents. Apple's 0.7, YouTube Music 0.7. Spotify pays 0.4 cents per stream, same as Amazon, and then Pandora's down to 0.1. But as an artist, if you're a hit on Spotify, then there's a lot of money to be made.
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7: What's the doomsday clock, Josh?
6: So the doomsday clock is a metaphorical clock that is overseen by the Bulletin of Atomic Scientists. It's a graphic representation of how close humanity is to self-inflicted disaster.
7: They move the second hand on the clock forward to 89 seconds to midnight, which means it's the closest that clock has ever been to midnight since they started.
6: In 1947, when the U.S. and Russia were starting the Cold War, it was 7 minutes to midnight. We're now less than 2 minutes away from midnight. The furthest away it was from midnight was 1991, after the Soviet Union dissolved. It was all the way back from 17 minutes to midnight.
7: I think it's a valuable thing because it just raises awareness every year with people. Just another thing to kind of say, hey, like, we're not headed in the right direction as humanity goes.
6: All these things that have been developing for a while have been accelerated because of the threat multiplier of misinformation and disinformation and conspiracy theories.
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7: We're talking about peacocks.
6: A peacock is specifically the male. The peahen is the female. They are not native to the United States, although they thrive in coastal, warmish areas.
7: So when you see that thing fully displayed, when that peacock wants to have a little good time with a peahen, that thing may go 5 to 7 feet in every direction.
6: That's the whole point of those feathers. Again, the peacocks will use it to try to ward off or intimidate trespassers in their territory, but for the most part, the whole thing is to impress the peahens.
7: And they will shake those feathers, and the shaking isn't just like, hey, look how pretty. Science has discovered semi-recently those vibrations are in lockstep with the peafowl's head feathers that they used to think were just for show, but now they realize they vibrate at the same intensity and that they can actually, you know, sort of feel when those tail feathers are vibrating in their direction through their head feathers.
5: For the entire peacock episode and everything else in the Stuff You Should Know universe,

0: Michael Skakel was arrested. He'd been 15, like her, at the time of the crime. He was also a cousin of the Kennedys.
1: A teenage neighbor and friend of Martha Moxley.
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1: Kennedy relative Michael Skakel on trial for murder.
0: The Kennedy connection is the reason that most people know about this case, or at least think they know about it. I watched the news. I read the articles. Of course Michael Skakel killed his next-door neighbor Martha Moxley. He beat her to death with a golf club. I knew it. And if you followed the case like I did, I bet you knew it too. My name is Andrew Goldman. I've been a journalist for 30 years. I got involved in this case in 2015. But here's the thing. Once this story got its hooks in me, it wouldn't let me go. From NBC News Studios, Dead Certain, The Martha Moxley Murder is a podcast series that I believe will finally provide a full, true, authoritative account of the Martha Moxley case.
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4: A Rube Goldberg machine is a device that performs a simple task in a complicated way, like a ball rolls and hits into some dominoes, which then knocks over a vase. 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

0: Since then, authorities have written off the murders as cartel violence spilling over from Mexico. 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Heads of Sierra Blanca.
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0: like they put a Hall of Fame jacket on him after he scored a touchdown. Ejected from the game.
1: Really?
0: Yes. They're going to get ejected. So young kid or parents out there, tell your kids, tell your wife, tell your kids, don't do these obscene gestures after they make a play because they're going to get ejected.
1: Thank God for DraftKings because the wait is over. 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Up next, it's another edition of In Case You Missed It right here on FSR.
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28: Charges laid by L.A. police against O.J. Simpson in connection with the brutal slaying of his ex-wife, Nicole, and 25-year-old Ron
29: Doesn't
28: Goldman.
29: Fit? You must acquit.
30: We, the jury, find the defendant, Orenthal James Simpson, not guilty of the crime of murder.
31: Dear Mr. Simpson, hello. It's me, Kim, Ron Goldman's sister. I'm sure it's really weird to be getting a letter from me, but for years, I've listened to what everybody else has to say about you. The lawyers, the media, but never from you. I'm wondering if you would sit down and talk to me, I just

0: I want to understand whatever can be understood. That's a letter that I wrote to the man I believe brutally killed my brother. I was declined this interview, but I still feel that need.
1: Hi, babe.
0: Hi, Daddy. Do you remember when I wrote the letter to the killer asking to see him? I'm going to try to do that again.
1: So you're going to try to do it again? Actually, you can tell my excitement is the same as last time.
0: It's hard to hear his concern in his voice, but confronting this part of my life is something I still need to do. 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

0: 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LeVar Arrington,
1: they
0: Brady
1: just lucky
0: Quinn,
1: people ain't interpreted the
0: Jonas
1: right
0: Knox of the year.
1: Because it would have been way more of a fallout.
0: LeVar might be onto something.
1: I'm just telling you, it'd have been way more of a fallout.
0: By the way, coming up a little over 10 minutes from now, apparently they did get it wrong in the world of football. 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
2: Sometimes you can't get to everything in the world of sports or entertainment. Good thing the guys are here to bring you In Case You Missed It.
0: Guys, in case you missed this, Cam Ward is struggling. The Tennessee Titans are one of the worst teams in the league, and apparently his family is receiving threats. Cam Ward posted about some of these threats, talked about some of these threats that are going on based on his performance, and spoke about it with the media yesterday.
3: I mean, at the end of the day, people are weird. They can say whatever they want at the end of the day. But I think football will take care of a lot of it. You know, my family know the position I'm in. And, you know, they know, you know, what I wanted, you know, my whole life. They're in this position as well with me. And at the end of the day, you know, we all, you know, take within ourselves, not only myself, but every guy in the locker room who's going to go through adversity at some point. And, you know, at the end of the day, you just got to continue to, you know, prepare the same way, continue to, you know, stay the same person. You can never get too high, never get too low. And at the end of the day, I mean, you make plays on the football field. Everything else, you know, handles itself.
0: All right. So I did the hard work for you guys. That's five at the end of the days in that clip from Cam Ward. So we got five.
4: Okay, so he's got a little bit of a crutch there. No big deal.
0: Look, we all do. I just
1: you said just like he says too.
0: Now,
1: you just did right there.
0: Yeah, but at the end of the day, we're trying to finish the hour strong here. But this is, I really can't understand or comprehend the threats on social media because some guy had a bad performance and he's your favorite team's quarterback. I really don't get it. I don't understand
1: it. Fans take it too far.
0: I don't understand it. I really don't. Like, what
1: did
0: you
1: see the Oregon and USC dudes fighting? And he didn't pop the husband or boyfriend was a USC fan, girlfriend, wife was an Oregon fan. USC dude fights him. Knocking each other, then knocked her out. They both Oregon. Like, just knocking everybody out. We are Fox Sports fandom.
0: Hey, it's Jonas Knox.
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15: White victim, female, pretty, wealthy.
14: A white woman's murder shocks the city. A black man from the projects comes forward with information about the case.
15: He says the police are his friends.
14: But out of nowhere, he goes from star witness to prime suspect.
15: And then that's it. They turn on him.
14: 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Lee Harris is sentenced to 90 years.
16: I get 90 years for killing somebody I have never seen.
14: Behind bars, Lee finds an unlikely ally in his cellie, Robert. The pair are like chalk and cheese. There's no way their paths would ever cross on the outside. But as a fellow inmate, Robert sees through the lies and vows to do the unthinkable. Clear Lee's name.
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22: What's going on, fellow sports fans? It's Andy West. Let's look back on this day in sports history, October 1st. We'll start off today way back in 1903, the first World Series game ever played. The Pittsburgh Pirates beat the Boston Americans 7-3 at Huntington Avenue Baseball Grounds. The Boston Americans would win the best of nine series. They'd become the Red Sox in 1908. Jumping ahead today in 1975, it was the Thrilla in Manila, where Muhammad Ali stops Joe Frazier in 14 rounds in the Philippines to retain his WBC-WBA heavyweight title. This was the third and final time the two fighters would meet. And today in 2004, Ichiro Suzuki collects his 258th hit of the season, breaking George Sisler's 84-year-old record for hits in a single season. Ichiro played a combined total of 28 seasons of professional baseball in Japan and the United States.
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23: 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And here's what you need to know.
24: Thursday night football will kick off week four of the NFL as the Steelers take on the Browns, and it all starts at 8:15 p.m. Eastern time. While Pittsburgh also traded cornerback Joey Porter Jr. to the Cowboys in exchange for a second-round pick and a conditional sixth-round pick. In baseball, the Padres eliminated the Cubs with a 4-1 win. Pete Crow Armstrong and Alex Bregman went hitless for Chicago in the series. San Diego will take on Milwaukee in the NLDS, which starts on Saturday. The White Sox eliminated the Astros from the postseason with a 7-3 win, their first postseason series win since 2005, and they're going to face Cleveland in the ALDS. While the Yankees roll past the Red Sox 9-2, eliminating Boston, Yankees will face the Rays in the ALDS. And in the WNBA, Arike Ogunbowale dropped 45 points as the Wings forced a game three, beating the Valkyries 108-100. I'm Ansi Bolaños.
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4: The different color noises, white noise, brown noise, pink noise. Brown noise is deeper, has lower frequencies, it's got more bass, minimalizes that higher frequency. Mm-hmm. And I didn't really know this, but apparently you can liken some of these to sounds in nature. And apparently brown noise is more akin to like a river rapid or a heavy rainfall or thunder.
5: Because there's also white noise and pink noise, you think brown noise is just named after the color brown. Wrong. There was a scientist named Robert Brown from Scotland.
4: White noise is used, aside from just sleeping, a lot of times with like noise-canceling headphones and stuff, mm-hmm. masking other sounds.
5: Pink noise is a little different. It's kind of like the compromise between white noise and brown noise.
4: As far as which one is best for sleep, there have been some very middling studies over the years. But at Oxford in 2017, they said that they fell asleep 40% faster listening to white noise, but their overall sleep was about the same.
5: Okay.
4: There was a study in 2017. From Northwestern of 13 older adults, and they said pink noise provided deeper sleep overall and improved ability to recall words.
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0: Mike McDaniel's trying to figure it out too. You know, I think it's fair to be patient with it.
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12: It's August 2023, a county government meeting in Pennsylvania's Lehigh Valley. A young woman, early 20s, steps up to the mic to speak.
13: My two-month-old son was happily drinking milk from his bottle when he quickly started choking, turned blue, and went limp. My boyfriend transported our son to the changing table as I grabbed an anti-choking device and my boyfriend began assembling it. Two pumps of the device and my son was conscious, gasping for air and coughing up milk.
12: They all went to the ER to make sure the baby was okay.
13: But upon arriving at Lehigh Valley Hospital, the diagnosis quickly became something so different.
12: One of the doctors had a theory.
13: She stated to my father and mother-in-law that we are young, first-time parents who got frustrated with our baby and violently shook him to make him stop crying, and a confession would only make things easier for us.
12: The parents were told to leave the hospital without their son, and he wouldn't come home for 7 whole months.
13: I'm a postpartum mom dealing with the grief and the trauma of my son being ripped from my arms, and I'm a mom who lost everything in less than 24 hours due to one doctor's misdiagnosis. Enough is enough.
12: And then the next person speaks, and the next one. The stories they tell form a pattern of parents walking into a Lehigh Valley hospital to get help for a child, only to leave without them. And the same doctor's name kept coming up again and again, a pediatrician.
14: I ask you, what kind of doctor does this?
12: That's what I wanted to know too. From Serial Productions and the New York Times, I'm Diane Neary. And this is The Preventionist, a story about a doctor and the rise of a powerful field of pediatric medicine.
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0: Two pros and a cup of Joe, Fox Sports Radio. LeVar Arrington, Brady Quinn, Jonas Knox with the air. Coming up top of next hour. A little over 10 minutes from now, we're going to catch up with our guy, Albert Breer. He will have you covered on all things NFL. We're going to hear some Ohio State talk, I'm sure. But all things with AB coming up here shortly. But it is time right now, as we do every single week, to honor somebody. There's a lot of awards that are handed out. Nothing is greater than being the Express Pros Pro of the Week. And the Express Pros Pro of the Week this week goes to...
1: Shotgun snap, Brock. Pumps, throws, wants Evans! Touchdown! 49ers! Evans! The defender couldn't see the ball coming because Mike didn't put his hands up. And the ball hit him right in the hip. Mike Evans snags it. And the 49ers offense strikes again.
2: And why...
1: Here's the snap. Play action. Purdy rolling out to his right. Pumps. Kittle! Touchdown! 49ers! George throws the ball into the stands. A big hug. It's the fourth touchdown pass of the game for Brock Purdy.
0: There it is. 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By the way, it should be pointed out, Brock Purdy, currently... Second shortest odds to win the MVP. He's been awesome.
3: If I had a vote, he'd be my vote.
0: Yeah.
3: He's been outstanding this season.
0: More than Josh Allen, huh?
3: Yes.
0: Yeah. Because I was thinking about this too. He's right now the best quarterback in the NFC.
4: He's balling, man.
0: Yeah,
3: like playing that way. He's playing great.
0: Yeah.
3: And the other thing is, I mean, and look, Josh Allen's the best player. And there's no doubt you can make an argument for how well he's playing this season, too. There's a little bit of like, all right, we're on the goal line. Let's let Josh run it in. I'm like, oh, okay. Like, we're going to include the rushing touchdowns in there, too, on these sneaks. Like, give it to James Cook. Give the guys some love as well, you know?
0: I mean, it's like the McVay move last year. They'd be at the one-yard line. Instead of turning around and handing it off to Kyron Williams, they just throw a fade route to Devontae Adams. Like, you could easily punch this in. But there was a concerted effort to get Devontae the ball there.
4: His old ass was balling, too. Man.
0: Damn.
4: I thought he was washed. He was balling.
0: Really?
4: Yeah, he was balling. We are!
0: Hey, it's Jonas Knox. 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
10: There was a murder in Central Ohio that many people still don't want to talk about. The man who committed that crime once sat on death row, but now he's on the run. His name is Lester Eubanks. Lester didn't tunnel out of prison or scale a stone wall. On a December morning in 1973, he and a small group of inmates were granted permission to walk outside prison walls. His handcuffs were taken off. He changed into civilian clothing, and he and three others were driven to a local mall. They were told they could wander the stores and were asked to return to a designated meeting spot. Hours later, all the inmates came back, except Lester Eubanks, and he hasn't been seen since.
11: He had a full plan. The guy had a plan.
12: I was just astounded that this could actually happen.
10: There were many years when it seemed like no one was even looking for Lester. But recently, his whereabouts have become the focus of the U.S. Marshals Service, the federal agents who track fugitives. The case is testing the marshals.
13: Those nine lives are running out, and we're going to catch up with Lester.
10: And is being urged on by those hurt most by Lester's crime.
14: He's had enough free time. He confessed to the crime, and his time is up.
10: I'm Sunny Hostin with ABC News. Over the past year, a team from the ABC News Investigative Unit joined the search for Lester Eubanks. They uncovered new leads, possible sightings, and at every turn found resistance from those who want Lester Eubanks to be forgotten. What they've uncovered is a case that's about more than murder. It's about family loyalty, a life on the run, and a first-hand look at how the U.S. Marshals are trying to solve one of the oldest fugitive cases in American history. Now, they may be closer than ever. From ABC News.
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15: There's nothing like a belly bomb in the Bronx.
18: Pitch, swung on, and deep drive, right field, got a chance, and there it goes! A three-run homer, Cody Bellinger, 8-1 Yankees.
15: You heard it on the Yankees radio network. They swept the Red Sox 9-2, eliminating Boston from the postseason. Yankees will face the Rays in the ALDS starting on Saturday. The White Sox eliminated the Astros from the postseason with a 7-3 win. It's their first postseason series win since 2005. And the Padres took down the Cubs 4-1. San Diego will head to Milwaukee to take on the Brewers in the NLDS. Game 3 between the Phillies and the Braves will start at 8 p.m. Eastern on Thursday in Atlanta. And in the NFL, the Steelers are trading cornerback Joey Porter Jr. to the Dallas Cowboys in exchange for a second-round pick and a conditional sixth-round pick. I'm Monty Bolaños.
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10: In the Northeast, cooler air is settling in behind the recent coastal storm. Expect a mix of sun and clouds with highs mainly in the 60s and 70s. Across the Midwest, showers and thunderstorms continue from the plains into the Mississippi Valley. Heavy rain could cause flooding, especially from eastern Nebraska and Iowa into Missouri and Illinois. Flooding's also an issue in parts of the South and along the Gulf Coast. Heavy, slow-moving thunderstorms are possible across Texas, Oklahoma, and Arkansas, with several inches of rain possible in some areas. In the southwest, moisture from the remnants of Tropical Storm Polo combines with a strong upper-level system that's producing heavy rain from Arizona and New Mexico into Texas. California stays mostly dry with temperatures in the 70s along the coast. Inland highs will be in the 90s. A few scattered showers are in the forecast for the

0: Pacific Northwest as temperatures hit the low 70s. And in Hawaii, Tropical Storm Nolo has moved west of the islands, but bands of showers continue, especially across Kauai and Oahu. That's your national forecast. I'm Tammy Trujillo.
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0: Two pros and a cup of Joe, Fox Sports Radio. LeVar Arrington, Brady Quinn, Jonas Knox with you. We are going to be back on the air coming up tomorrow. Same time, same place, 6 a.m. Eastern time.
1: Oh, man.
0: 3 o'clock Pacific for a Football Friday edition of this program. 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Right after the show, today's pod will be posted. 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
2: Time to find out what's left.
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2: Here's the leftovers.
0: All right, Lorraine, what do we got?
4: Well, we heard rumors about this, but it is official. The new air taxis for the Olympics here in Los Angeles have been unveiled. Yes, the Waymo of the skies, my guys.
0: What?
4: Yes. Flylit, like, they have no flight guy. It's just a Waymo for airplane.
1: Yeah, I'm a wait. Way more time before I try something like that. How about that?
4: Well, it says the air taxi is going to cut commutes from an hour down to 10 to 20 minutes in the sky instead. And it can pick you up from SoFi Stadium, USC, and Hollywood Burbank Airport. Now, they are still waiting for the final FAA approval, but they hope that this will make an impression and leave an incredible legacy for Los Angeles.
0: This has got to stop.
5: This sounds like a disaster waiting to happen.
0: It's so dumb.
5: How many does a seat?
4: 4 people.
1: Yeah, so what's the reason for using it?
5: Four people at a time?
4: Yeah, I wonder how many they plan on having in the air. That's my next question. I'm not sure how many they plan on.
5: This is such an LA thing, man. Like, you can't do anything with any logic, can you? Because you can't figure it out.
0: This is worse than hot air balloon rides.
5: Yeah, in those baskets, you can at least fit 8 people in them.
0: Yeah, with a flame and a balloon over your head. Like, this is way worse.
5: 4 people.
0: What are we doing here?
4: We're reducing traffic.
0: I'd rather sit in traffic.
5: No, you're not. That's like one car.
0: You know what I think it is?
1: And it's horrible on the footprint, isn't it?
0: I think the people that are designing these things own funeral homes. They're looking for business. That's what I think.
1: That's wild. That's so wild.
0: Hey, it's Jonas Knox, and here's something most roofing companies probably won't tell you. 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
14: America's produced like lots and lots of stuff. Just piles of stuff. The fact of the matter is all day long, every day, there are warehouses full of stuff getting just pushed off a cliff. All day, every day.
12: That's Ian Nagoski, who runs the Canary Records label.
14: A friend of mine said that what he loves is being the guy standing at the edge of the cliff, waving his arms, going, wait, no, let me look at those first before you throw them away. I think there might be some good stuff in there. I think there might be some stories. I don't think we should throw all those away yet.
12: We have a season, 10 episodes of stories from that realm, of things that were just barely saved, and in some cases, not saved at all. A bizarre tale of two infamous New Yorkers.
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11: Tracker 4 meteorologist Steve Cortez, monsoon has officially wrapped up and we are drying up. We're going to see a high of 86 today under mostly sunny skies. A little bit breezy tonight with an overnight low of 68. I'm Storm Tracker 4 meteorologist Steve Cortez on News 4 Tucson.
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1: My prostrate's
0: yeah.
1: Gone.
0: Yeah. Thanks for the phone call. Yeah, I said I'm soft. I nearly fainted this morning. Yes, Todd.
2: Why would he make part of the story? Have you ever heard of Christopher Reeve? I thought the same thing, that he was calling you from some type of paralysis situation.
0: Lincoln in Maine. Hi, Link. What's on your mind?
3: Hey, DP. 61220. And DP, I think we're a little bit soft. I went in for my MRI on my neck the other day, and I didn't even get halfway in that tube, and they had to back me right out of it. I made them pull me out. I couldn't do it, and I felt like such a wuss afterwards, but I guess they're going to try again with a bunch of different drugs, and we'll see how that goes.
0: Bye. All right. Well, thank you. Thank you for that update, Lincoln. This isn't a competition. I'm just saying that I was lightheaded. My T-shirt was full of sweat, and they had to have me lie down for 5-10 minutes before I could get up and go to work. That's all. This isn't you're more heroic than I am. I'm saying I'm soft, wimpy, nearly passed out. And the Danettes are the ones who are saying I'm a hero. Like, I don't want to be called a hero today. I'm just hashtag warrior. That's all. Yes, Marvin.
4: The rest of the calls, the rest of the show, all it's going to be is, man, I died and I still went to work.
0: Yes, Paul.
1: I always think, who's got the best story? Someone out there has best story where it's like, you know, I lost my leg, but I showed up at work the next day.
0: I got blood taken for a life insurance policy. Guy came over and I said, just so you know, I've passed out before. And I passed out right into this guy's crotch. Bang.
1: How many jokes?
0: Yeah. And so, you know, I don't know how long I was out, but I wake up and he goes, you weren't joking. I said, so my head is in his lap and I'm looking up at him and I go, why would I lie about this? Then I went in for surgery and the nurse was taking blood. I said, hey, just so you know, I've passed out. Boom. I woke up and she goes, you weren't lying. Who would lie about this? I would lie and tell you that I don't pass out. Yes, Todd.
2: But that being said, it's not a serious neck injury, as we've heard from the last two callers.
0: Yeah, Kurt in Wisconsin. Paulie's going in the confessional. I've made it through 1 hour. No round of applause. Come on.
2: Boo. Whoa.
0: A tough guy, J.J. 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
7: 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Traffic.
8: I-10 eastbound and westbound. Not seeing any delays on that roadway. 19 in both directions. You're looking good and you're running up to speed. Now there is a 2-minute delay on Kolb northbound Valencia to Tancredi Road. And a 1-minute delay on Oracle southbound Oro Valley to Tucson Mall. That's traffic.
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14: I-10 eastbound near Park Avenue. We got some debris on the shoulders, so you want to use caution in that area. 10 westbound. Not seeing any problems there. You're running at speed. 19 northbound and southbound. You are looking good. And we do have an accident being reported. Cardinal Avenue at Wyoming Street. That's a check of traffic.
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15: 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The 26-player squad is headlined by the return of North Carolina Courage forward Ashley Sanchez, the current NWSL Golden Boot leader with 20 goals in 26 matches. 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

0: on a Thursday night game or you beat Pittsburgh. You've won seven consecutive Thursday games. Okay, how many Thursday games has this group won? That's what I would want to know. Then it's a apples to apples stat. Yes, Dylan.
1: Yeah, I call those gambler stats where they're completely pointless, but you'll use them to justify whatever you're doing.
0: Yeah. Now, I always, when I bet, home dog Monday night, always, always. Bears the other night, where you go, how are the Bears with third string quarterback going to beat the Eagles? Home dog Monday night. And I think the percentages probably bear out that you win money, home dog, or at least it was for me, home dog on Monday night. Yeah, Dylan.
1: Yeah, if you just extrapolate it over time, obviously if you take a small sample size, it might not look great, but you have to look at through the years.
0: Yeah, or you could do home dog Thursday night because a shorter work week and you're at home. Therefore, I would take the points at home. But I don't gamble, but I do host a gambling show. Yes, Dylan.
1: What always used to be if the Chargers are flying east, stay away from them, but now they can fly anywhere and you stay away from them.
0: Yes, Paulie.
2: I was wondering, Dylan, as a gambler, do you bet against trends? Like, if a team wins five in a row on Monday night, do you bet against that?
1: It sort of depends. I more try and go against the public sentiment for that game, hence the using the poll to determine it, because obviously, you know, they keep building casinos and sportsbooks keep printing money. It's not because the general public is winning.
0: Winning. This Patriots situation with Drake May, been saying it for a few weeks now. It's real. Mike Vrabel talks about Drake May. We'll have that for you coming up next hour. And Joe Thomas, Browns Hall of Famer, will stop by, get his thoughts on the new and improved Cleveland Browns with Pittsburgh coming to town. I'm going to be in the confessional. I'm sure that I'm going to be talking about the J.J. Watt, what game he's calling. Am I going to lose you for the final hour?
3: Well, it depends how many times I'm reminded that I made a mistake. That's kind of part of the problem, too.
0: So now it's on me.
3: No, I'm saying that I made a mistake. I try to make fun with it on the air, and I owned up to it, but I don't know how long it continues to be like the hot topic of the sports day that I made that mistake.
0: Did Paul give you advice during the commercial break?
3: Yes, he did.
0: Okay.
3: He said something along the lines of tread lightly, and I should wait to see what your mood is when you came out to see if it's something we can have fun with or this is a deadly mistake.
0: No, Paulie said to eat this one.
3: I took responsibility for it.
0: Yeah, but it's okay.
3: It's not okay because we're going to bring it up. You're going to bring it up in the confessional. It's going to
0: I'm being asked about it. I didn't say, hey, let me go in there and talk about this with Todd. Okay?
3: I should have asked J.J. Watt during the break, and I had ample time to ask him.
0: That's the first thing you ask him. Just want to make sure I know what game you're doing.
3: That is very fair. I just assumed everything I was looking at was right.
0: Thank you, Todd. I'm in the confessional. These days...
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14: 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Traffic.
15: I-10 eastbound and westbound now running up to speed. No problems there. 19 in both directions. You are looking good. No issues, no accidents. Now, we do have an accident. Cardinal Avenue, Wyoming Street. Also, Ritchie Boulevard at Lee Street. We have a crash. And a six-minute delay on Oracle southbound Oro Valley to Tucson Mall.
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18: The Padres, Yankees, and White Sox have advanced in the baseball playoffs. All three completed two-game sweeps in the wild card round. One series, the Phillies and Braves, has a decisive third game tonight. Also tonight, week four in the NFL kicks off with the Steelers visiting the Browns. Off the field, the Steelers, according to reports, are trading DB Joey Porter Jr. to the Cowboys for two draft picks. Porter and the Steelers have been in a contract dispute. I'm Matt McCoy.
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7: I-10 eastbound and westbound, not seeing any issues or problems on that roadway. 19 in both directions, you're looking good. Now, we do have an accident to First Avenue at Tangelo Drive, also Suffolk Drive at Oracle, and a traffic hazard, Orange Grove at La Cañada.
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12: I'm Storm Tracker 4 meteorologist Dee Cortez. Monsoon has officially wrapped up and we are drying up. We're going to see a high of 86 today under mostly sunny skies. A little bit breezy tonight with an overnight low of 68. I'm Storm Tracker 4 meteorologist Dee Cortez on News 4 Tucson.
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0: playing for any other reason other than I enjoyed it. And it feels like there's always a carrot in front of these kids. Got to go get it. If you don't do it, that guy's going to do it. It's let them enjoy as much as they can for as long as they can. Because the serious stuff is going to start, you know, when they get into high school and then they go to college. Let them enjoy now. It's supposed to be fun. It's a game. You can play hard. But make sure they enjoy this. Ask them, are you enjoying this? Because you might be surprised. Not everybody's going to answer the way you think they're going to. They might be playing because of you. Make sure they're playing because they want to play. Because we play to win the game, of course. Yes, Marvin.
1: No, point. I just saw what you did there. That was good.
0: Thank you. On this date, 1932, Babe Ruth called his shot, pointed to center field before homering Yankees over the Cubs, game 3 of the World Series. Didn't that World Series end with Babe getting thrown out at second base, trying to steal? Todd, what'd you learn today?
2: Joe Thomas doesn't want to look too far ahead with his Browns, just enjoying that they're competitive heading into tonight's game.
0: What was the Todd word count for the final hour of the program, Ray?
3: Before that, it was at exactly 5.
0: 5 words. Dylan, what'd you learn?
4: J.J. Watt and Jim Nance were demoted from the Broncos-Niners game to the Chiefs-Raiders.
0: Too soon, Dylan. 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
20: Right.
21: You know? And
20: they kind of rolled in the second half of the season.
21: You know, well, I mean, again, I'm in New York at the time, but again, they had a winning second half of the Pac-10.
20: Yeah.
21: You know, so, and coming off of 1-17 the year before and 4-24. You know, to have life is a big deal. So
20: let me ask you, okay, so you are 170 games. So I don't know if you answered my question, but let me say this. You lost. How long did that sit with you? You got home. You're probably stewing, driving the car down to the Palisades of Oregon or Corvallis, get to the gate and say, what the hell?
21: Well, again, when you hear, my answer is not going to be different than a lot of people. You know, the wins are fleeting, and the losses stick with you. And, you know, those that are able to flush things quicker are better off. I didn't do it long enough as a head coach to know whether it's a skill that is acquired, you know, or is it just something that's part of your personality?
20: Was it different as a coach than as a player?
21: Players is always different. Because there's so many things going on in a player's life that it's easy for them to get distracted.
20: Yeah, you know, girlfriends, students.
21: If they still have their spot, their regular, if it's a starting spot or if it's a rotational spot, as long as their life is not different about playing, you know, a kid will check in, check out.
20: Yeah.
21: And that's where over the course, well, it was 4 years. Okay. Of course, of that, you could pinpoint these things with a kid. In his junior, senior year, like, whoa, we're not going this, we're not losing it like you did in your freshman year.
20: Yeah, sophomore year. You should know better by now.
21: Okay. Now, with these new roster constructions, you recruit these kids, their numbers look good, but you don't know
20: what's going on, right?
21: And I don't want to identify certain players, but you can see this around the country with such and such a discipline issue with somebody who had put up good numbers the year before, but bottom line is, They weren't disappointed you left the place that you came from.
20: Yeah.
21: You know, anyway.
20: So let me ask you, along those lines, what were your biggest concerns, or what do you think coaches' biggest concerns are now in today's world with NIL and yada, yada? And did you see that? I'll say this. What's the biggest concerns now? Is it girlfriends? Is it students studying? Time being played? Because you coaches have to have different philosophies now. You have to.
21: Well, I think the biggest thing you've got to have is a real clear idea of how you want to play, because you are essentially a junior college program.
20: Mm-hmm.
21: Okay, your kids are going to come and they're going to go.
20: Yeah.
21: Okay, so how you want to play, you know, it would be interesting to see if this had happened 25 years ago, you know, what Mike Montgomery would have done with the Cards.
20: Yeah.
21: You know, would you do this? You know, Ben Hallen used to run a lot of really, really good stuff with UCLA. When he got to Mississippi State, I asked him, why aren't you running the same stuff? He goes, it's not as easy for these kids to pick up.
20: Yeah.
21: He said, so I've got to streamline some things to play. So I think that's number one. You have to have a style that you're sure you want to play so that you know what you're looking for. I think that's one. Two, I think you have to submit emotionally to the fact that the kids you're coaching, you're only going to coach for 1 year.
20: Yeah.
21: Okay? And then behind the scenes, unless you sign with some of these kids that have money programs, they'll sign two-year NIL contracts. Okay. But that's the thing, is you got to know what you want, how you're going to play, so you know how to recruit, and then you have to assume they're only there for 1 year because then you can coach them harder.
20: Yeah.
21: You know, that's the rest of those things. Rest of those things right now are a complete crapshoot. You know, it's just an irony. It's the way the world works right now.
20: We're gonna get to Coach. What is he calling us?
21: He's supposed to
20: what
21: call.
20: Time?
21: Yes.
20: What time?
21: 3:15.
20: Okay, no, I gotta go. We gotta go and come back, and I'll have more thoughts from you in a sec.
0: The will to win.
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11: I was excited. I got to sit and watch a bunch of baseball the last couple of days. I thought there was some fun stuff going on. You know, there's sometimes people complain, especially us old school guys, about the way the game's being played. But I thought the Yankees, it was exciting to watch. Put the ball in play, some sac flies, and, you know, not striking out and really look good.
21: Nice. Yep. The games were fun. You know, I have a bone to pick with some of the stuff. I just still don't get the lack of trust within out of two games yesterday, Philadelphia, Atlanta, the Yankees and the Red Sox. The starting pitchers for Philadelphia, Sanchez goes 116 pitches. Tyler Mahle goes 95 for Atlanta, and Max Fried goes 98 for the Yankees. And then the Red Sox are going to yank out the Cy Young winner. It was 70 pitches in the fifth. I don't get it, Coach. I don't get it. You were in the major leagues for a long time. How is all that work with lack of trust with your best players?
11: I think sometimes that's all, you know, sort of scripted pregame, and you know they want to get them out of there a pitch earlier than a pitch later, you know. And I think from your point of view, it didn't work out that way, right? It was probably too early to take him out. I think back to some of the guys like A.J. Hinch with Houston when they beat the Dodgers in the World Series. He just let the guy go. He let him go and go and go. Pitched way more than I think they expected him to. But sometimes that's what you have to do. And the best managers, you know, in the major leagues, they have that feel. They have a good feel for in those big games. And I thought the night before with the Yankees, they did that with Schlittler. I think he threw a lot more than he's thrown probably for a whole year, right? He threw almost 120 pitches.
0: Let's get to you. I don't want to waste time with you, but with that, so we'll talk about you. Are you excited to? Oh, and this is a dumb question. It's a loaded question. Are you excited to get back on the field, especially now, and then again next week?
11: Yeah, we are. You know, with a disappointing, you know, coming off a disappointing spring, you know, getting a bunch of those guys back with experience now, and then you know, getting some key guys, whether it's portal or freshmen. You know, we're fired up to just get back up and play somebody different than ourselves, and get after Hermosillo tonight in the Mexican Baseball Fiesta. And then for something cool this year, we're going to play them next Friday at 6 o'clock here at High Corbett and try to fill this place up and have some fun. But we get to play a few more fall games this year, which will be cool.
0: Yeah, no, fantastic.
21: No, that is good. I mean, when the baseball piece, you know, what's we always talk about now, you know, roster construction. We were talking a little bit before you came on with basketball roster construction.
11: Right.
21: You've always had to put the finishing touches on the roster during the summer. Okay. How have things changed this summer for you putting the roster together with all these court injunctions and all that rest of the stuff? You know, as you're bumping up against the start of school.
11: Yeah, no, there's no doubt. We left a couple spots on our roster this year because of the chance that, you know, we're going to get a fifth-year guy here, you know, at the break, which just hasn't happened. You know, usually don't, you know, once you start the school year, that's your roster. But, you know, Aaron Hicks, who pitched for us for 2 years and went to Pima for 2 years, he's in the middle of a court case. If he wins, we'll have him for the spring, hopefully. And then there's a portal that I think players are getting to go in today. I think it's the first day that if they graduate by Christmas break, they'll be available. And I think we'll have another spot available for that portal. So we can still add somebody for the spring. But, yeah, I mean, we got some guys in the portal this summer. Like I said, I really like our freshman class. I think they're going to help us out.
0: Tell me about your new pitching coach. He gets his debut tonight.
11: Well, we have Sean Kinney, who's our pitching coach. We got him in December of last year. So this is really his first fall to get these guys doing the things he likes them to do. And then we have a new hitting coach in Jack Meigs. We got him from St. Mary's. His dad, a longtime head coach at Washington, Lindsey Meigs. And Jack's he's had a really successful time at St. Mary's last year. You can remember they beat UCLA, the number one team in the regionals. And so we're kind of installing a whole new offense here and really stressing contact and hit and run and bunt and keeping the ball low and hard in this big field so we can get a bunch of hits. So it's been fun. It's been fun. The guys are starting to take to it a little bit. And like I said, tonight will be something to watch, see if we can execute some plays.
0: I misspoke. I knew it was the hitting coach, not the pitching coach.
11: Yeah.
21: So when you talk about the hitting things, just talk about now, again, you're talking to someone who knows enough to be dangerous when it comes to baseball. Because you always hear about exit velocity and launch angle. Is what you're talking about fit in, what you were just talking about there, did they fit into one of those others? I'm curious on that.
11: Well, here's the thing, is exit velocity is great. You know, launch angle is great if it's in between, you know, what they say, what, 6 and 28 or 30, whatever it is. And the problem is when we played, Jay, you know, you're my era, if we missed on a ball, we wanted to hit it on the ground and hit it hard, you know, back through the middle. What happens now is if guys want to miss now in pro ball, they want to miss in the air and on the pool side of the field. That's kind of what they're being taught. Mm. We're not there yet. You know, you have to be a really good hitter to do some of the things that they're teaching at the major league level. So we're just trying to get these guys to be really good hitters and be able to handle the bat. And that's one thing we're noticing. You know, some guys are having to really work to figure out how to manipulate the barrel of the bat and stay on top of it. And when you do it right, your exit velocity is good and your launch angle is good. So, you know, it's not like nobody, whether it's new school, old school, middle school, it doesn't matter. Everybody wants hard line drives. That's what we're all trying to work for. It's just, I think what's happened is the misses now, they're happy with in the air where we want it to be on the ground. We still think we have a chance at this level to make guys make plays.
21: So this is just a crazy question here. in the time that you played and the time that I watched you guys like your age play, a little bit older that were more mine, with the metal bat that was there, they don't have the technology today. Do you think guys were hitting sometimes that metal bat like over 120 miles an hour?
11: Probably not.
21: All right.
11: I think some of it has to do with just the size of kids now. I mean, you can go to these tournaments, you know, you see 14, 15-year-old kids that are, you know, 6'2", 200 pounds. I mean, I graduated high school at 145, 150 probably, played here at 160, got up to 185 by my senior year in college. So these guys are – they're growing them different. They're starting to lift earlier. I doubt it. I doubt that.
0: So let me ask you, I was with Blake yesterday as a guest host, and I talked to him, okay, what would Chip get out of tonight's game, next week's game? Is it seeing who handles the stage, or you just want playing time? What are you looking for?
11: No, just get guys some at-bats and have fun. And you know, these two games are, especially next week, man, we're looking to try something we've never done here and have something in the fall where fans are excited to come out. And, you know, this is a baseball town.
0: Yeah.
11: And we want to get them jazzed up for baseball for the spring, of course. But also, this is a cool little deal. So we'll try to get as many guys in the game between these two. We're not going to make any judgments on who our starters are come springtime. We got a lot of time before that happens. Let's get out there and kind of – you get all the, you know, there's guys are going to have some nerves and some anxiety. Let's get it out of the way.
21: Yeah, those always good things with that. I know that I read something that not last year's team, but the previous year, the College World Series team, a couple of the players are going to be playing in the Arizona Instructional League.
11: The Fall League.
21: I'm sorry. So,
11: yeah.
21: What actually goes on in that, and how are you asked to do that? Are you assigned to go there, and how many games do they play, and is there a certain kind of a player that does go there?
0: And if you could talk about the kids that are in there, like the Mason Whites.
11: Yeah. Brendan Summerhill and Mason White are both going. So they were both – Brendan was our right fielder. Mason, of course, from South Point High, was our shortstop. And it's an honor. It's a huge – feather in your cap to be asked to go to this league. Sometimes they'll have like Crisantes from Nogales, who's a Diamondbacks AAA, right on the cusp of being a big leaguer. He's going, but mainly because he didn't get to play the full season, so they want him to get more at bats. This is really a league of high A, double A,
21: okay,
11: you know, guys who are just breaking in AAA, and it's really a prospect deal. You get six, seven guys from each organization. You kind of play like Mason's with the Salt River Group Mason's with the Mesa, the Cubs complex. That's his team. And Summerhill is at the Salt River with that group. So it's an honor, and it's a big deal. It's heavily scouted, and you get a look at really, really good pitching. You're going to face some guys who have been hurt over the year and need more innings, but also some of the top players in baseball.
0: I'm assuming you might be out there that Saturday after playing.
11: I'll be over at TEP. They're gonna play a game there. I'm gonna throw the second game's first pitch out.
0: Okay.
11: But you know, I played in the first Arizona Fall League, guys, and I managed in the league. How about that, Apple?
0: Yeah. Back in the day.
11: And you asked how long. So when I played in that league, guys, we played until December like 5th or 6th.
21: Wow.
11: And we started now. It was a misery. Because as you guys know, it can get cold here.
0: Yeah. Yeah.
11: And Tucson was one of the teams at that time. And I played for the Grand Canyon Raptors. We played at Grand Canyon College. That was our home field. And I'll never forget, we used to come down here to play games. And they were building this clubhouse that we now have and the new dugouts for the Rockies to move into. Because that was when the Rockies started. And we used to have benches up by the first base line.
21: So last week, the Senate passes this bill to move forward on some reorganization within college athletics.
11: Correct.
21: Two part thing. It still got to go to the House, but there's a whole lot of pieces of this in there. What are some of the real primary things that would make your job easier and provide at least a little stability. They're not going to get everything out of this if they get anything.
11: Yeah.
21: But what would really help you?
11: You know what, guy? I really don't have anything. I know that Desiree and the people that know more about this are definitely for it. I think the main thing that I know is there's going to be some guardrails. There's going to be like a total cap.
0: Yeah.
11: So right now we have the rev share cap. You know, it's at what, 20, 21, 22 million this year. But you can do whatever you want for NIL. So you got schools, you know, these football teams are, you know, what, 36, $40 million dollars. This is going to cause a cap of, you know, you can go no higher with the NIL and the rev share. So that would help. That'll all help. But we just need some rules. You know, it just keeps changing. So, you know, we finally got the five years they play. No worries of red shirt. That helps us. And then this will be big. But again, you know, I think it's being used too much politically right now, and they're gonna you know, slow play it because Congress doesn't want to pass it before the elections, yada yada yada. So we'll see. I'm just happy that it passes, you know, through the Senate.
0: How do you like this roster, and could you tell me who returned, not who, but how many returned and how many you had to kind of put this thing together?
11: Yeah, I like the roster. Smith Bailey, our Friday night starter, he's getting healthy. He was hurt at the very end of the year last year and did a bunch of stuff this summer. So he's starting to throw again off the mound, I think, this week. He's a key. He's a key for us. And then we got Trevor Baumler from TCU, who's one of their weekend pitchers. And that could be a really good Friday-Saturday combination for us. And then we'll figure out Sunday. But, you know, with Hicks coming back, hopefully, on the five-year deal, LaFlamme has got to get healthy. He throws 98 to 100 miles an hour. We got a ton of guys. Tony Pluta, our, you know, the closer of the year who missed all of last year, he's on his way to be able to pitch his fifth year. We're excited for him. You know, Tony Lear was our big hitter last year. He's back. He's going to play first for us, hit in the middle of the lineup. One of the guys is exciting that if you want to come see tonight or next Friday, our shortstop, Ariel Antigua, he's a Florida kid from, he went to Tennessee the last 3 years, and he's just a phenomenal glove man. And I think under Jack Meigs, the hitting part's going to really come around. And then Cash Brennan, who played a little short, is going to play third mostly for us this year, is going to be super exciting. And then Easton Brayfogle, who missed all of last year with a shoulder surgery, he's looked good. He'll be in the center field tonight. And then Caleb Danzeisen and in right field is a sophomore. So we're young still. We got some freshmen that are going to get a chance these next 2 weeks, and I'm pumped up to watch them.
0: Yeah, in fact, I think I talked to one of the coaches for your Florida kid about 2 months ago, and he says, keep an eye on this kid. He's a pretty darn good player. So you just mentioned him.
11: He's fun. He has a good time playing baseball. He's really – the cool thing with him is Coach Couch, our recruiting coordinator, does such a great job for us. He's known Ariel since he was like a freshman in high school. He recruited him at South Carolina, and he's kept in touch with him this whole time. And he just needs a chance to play.
0: Yeah.
11: You know, he would come in for defense on their World Series team. He never really got a chance to establish himself. So he's having a great time in Tucson. He loves the old Pueblo. And he's been so good to our young kids. You know, Jory Crocker's from Chicago. Going to be a big time shortstop at some point, maybe play some second for us this year. And Lyndon Lee from Las Vegas. Those two guys just stick with Ariel and watch everything he does. So it's really cool to watch.
21: Yeah. So when you come through this window of fall ball, whether they be inter squad games or some of the games that you have, like with your pitches, and batters, is there a set amount of innings you want people to get to during these 5 weeks or in bat and at bat?
11: It's hard. We don't have enough pitching. Like now with these rosters shrinking a little bit, we're going to get some at bats, but we'd like more. You're never going to – the problem with the fall is we can't push the pitchers too hard. You know, this is their off season. So at the most, they're going to throw two. Maybe we'll get some guys up to three innings. Maybe some of the freshmen will push a little bit because they're not going to pitch as much in the spring.
1: But yeah, it's not going to be as many at bats as we want. So we'll see what we get. And the problem is you got so many guys. Saying we're going to play those weekend games. We're going to play Hermosillo tonight, Hermosillo next Friday, and then we move on to play Pima on the 17th. We'll play Central on Friday night of the 23rd, and then we are going to go to Las Vegas and play Vanderbilt in a game at Bishop Gorman High School, actually. It'll be kind of exciting on the October 1st, or excuse me, November 1st.
0: Yeah, I knew about the Vegas stuff. That's great. I'm sure that you're just glad that the season's going to start soon to wash away last year.
1: Yeah, no doubt. No doubt. Hey, man, you have to take it like that.
0: Yeah.
1: When things don't go well, you get some injuries. You find out we had a classy group of guys that, we wanted to win more games. They weren't able to do it, but, man, they handled themselves very well and did a heck of a job in school and all the other things that student-athletes are supposed to do.
0: Chip, if you're going to have fun, have it tonight, next week, like you said, enjoy the weekend and next weekend. Thank you.
1: Okay, thank you, guys. Yeah, thanks for having me.
21: Thanks,
1: Bear down, go Cat.
0: Yeah, go see them play tonight. Go to TEP.
1: All right, guys, thank you.
0: Yeah, thank you. That was Chip Hale. Go see him tonight and then see him again next week at U of A against Hermosillo. I had to roll my H's and R's, whatever. Yeah. Let's go. We're a little over, so that's good. Good talk to Chip.
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0: So I just got wind through Pete Thamel that Desiree has been approved for her contract extension. So I think 2032, that would be what, 6 years more? Three more years. $1.4 million, good for her. I think the timing of it was suspect to me, but if I'm her, I'm going for it because things have gone well to the degree that the program itself has done well this year. Strike when the iron's hot, I guess. And you'll leave it at that. Okay.
21: Yeah.
0: Okay. Good for her. So let me say this. We were talking about this before we had to get a hold of Chip. Calipari. Did you hear any things about Calipari last couple days?
21: No.
0: So he said this. I'm going to say this, and I probably shouldn't. So he said it anyway, right? Nine of my players make more money than my assistants. And all the other three make more than all my staff. I'm far from the screen. So, and we are not one of the highest paid payers. You know, they're one of the highest paid schools. Then you can say, what about you? Talking about himself, I've been doing it for 40 years. I started as a volunteer, 2 years as a part-time assistant, and I've done pretty well for myself. But his point is that new bill, right?
21: Mm-hmm.
0: And now this the players, before all this happened, I thought the revenue share would be equal to all parts, women, men, blah, blah, blah. What do I know? I'm too naive. Then I understand football brings in the revenue, so does basketball. They'll get the lion's share of it. Okay, so there's that. And I'm thinking, you know, infighting is probably too strong of a word, but jealousies with players getting paid X more, you know, I'm the center, I'm protecting the quarterback. The quarterback makes X amount of money. Yada yada. This money thing is crazy, as you know.
21: It's crazy.
0: So what do you think about those remarks from him, or from any coach like that?
21: Well, I think that certain coaches have the cachet to be able to speak what everybody else says,
0: and he's one,
21: and thinks, and he's one of them.
0: Yes,
21: right. So it's. It's wild, so the
0: no one's going to fire you, Jay.
21: Right, but I mean, to be able to just say that it's got to go backwards. Now, so that's not going to happen. You got to deal with what it is right now, okay? And I don't, there's so many. I don't want to chronicle all the stupid mistakes and idiot conversations the NCAA had when this was presented to them as an issue, 20 years ago,
0: many years ago. Right.
21: Okay,
0: right.
21: So and then they fumble it. Here we are, but they're. What's wrong to me is the number of players that have tried to be a pro and it doesn't work.
0: Yeah.
21: There's so much money for them that they'll go back and get that money. I can't blame them for that.
0: Sure.
21: But at some point in time, there has to be something where the high school freshman or the college freshman has a chance to compete for minutes and contend for something, okay, in college. And because that was just the normal progression. So I do hope that after this year that this 5-for-5 settles in and 24-year-olds are going to move on. You make what you make while you're in school. Okay, fine. It is what it is at this juncture. But I do hope the reason that things have to get taken care of at a federal level is you've got to give this organization, of which it's flawed, but there is no other organization that's set up to at least try to execute an exemption so that you can't just sue. Oh, put a cap on something. Okay, that's a loss that you can't cap earnings. Okay, now we're back in court again. I just can't stand.
0: So what do you make of the question you asked of Chip with the new proposal that could pass down the road?
21: Well, I know the basketball guys have certain things that they just want. Okay, for example, they want to have some agent percentage put in place so the agents just can't say, no, it's 10%, it's 15%,
0: right.
21: Whatever. So they want that. And, some others would like to just have some, some cap on the transfers. Nobody talks about the educational piece anymore.
0: Of course not.
21: And there are certain players that are going to be able to go through and not have to, if they're smart, they'll always have money. But the vast majority of the kids aren't going to make that much money. And if they think they're one of those humans, it's, that's the piece.
0: I can't remember who I saw this morning on a story where they're not going to go after high school kids anymore. It's all going to be transfer portal.
21: I'm not sure which school it is, but again, that's the piece where little by little, you really used to be able to call a student athlete, and some people may throw an eye roll. But now it's just flaunting.
0: Yes. No. And look, the JCs are going to get bit, or they already have been bit by it, basketball or athletically.
21: That's been going on. The JCs have lost out to the prep schools, long ago.
0: Yeah.
21: But,
0: And now the high school kids, unless you're a phenom in the top 50, top 100, you're not going to get a look.
21: Yeah. So
0: we had A.J. Brown's son. I mean, he fits in that spot.
21: Yeah, well, you have to, as a parent, pay attention to the trend a little bit more because, there may be some wisdom for your kid who's a 3 or 4 star. Oh, no, I'm not going to go to the big school right away. But, I'll use Robert Morris as an example because that's where my kid is. Okay?
0: Makes sense.
21: So I'm a good high school player. I'm going to go to Robert Morris and I'm going to get paid X.
0: Yes.
21: But I'm going to get minutes and I'm going to get play and I'm going to get opportunity. And then in a year or two, the big schools are going to want me, I'll get my big payday. So some of that, if I were working at one of those mid-level schools, that's how I would approach this.
0: Mm-hmm.
21: Is you don't know what's going to happen if they're going to hear. It's like you said, we're not recruiting high school kids.
0: Yeah.
21: Well, one school says it. How many are just going to do it without saying it?
0: The mid-majors have become the JCs. If you're going to make money down the road and you know you're good, but you want some time, there you go. You show your wares. At the Robert Morris's, at the New Mexico's. That's kind of what it is now.
21: Well, and it's fine. And there'll always be some kids who shot too high and they fumbled their opportunity.
0: Yeah, right.
21: They'll come back.
0: Right.
21: Come back to find where their mid-ground is. But I said this earlier, and maybe I've said another, and I know I've said another shows. What's happening for these coaches, if they make the assumption you're only going to be here for a year,
0: yeah,
21: I can coach you harder, okay? Because it's only one season.
0: Yeah.
21: I can coach you harder because, listen, if you want, you don't want to, you know, Steve Rivera, you don't want to be here next year. You and I both understand.
0: Sure.
21: I hope you're here next year. I like working with
0: sure.
21: you, blah, blah, blah. He says, but in order for you to improve your wealth or your what people see as you for next year, you need minutes.
0: You need minutes.
21: You need opportunities.
0: And I'm in control of those minutes.
21: Okay, you are in control of that. Okay,
0: yeah.
21: You need innings.
0: Yeah.
21: You need at-bats. You need tape for football. So how do we go about doing this so this becomes a bit of this partnership?
0: Yeah. This is crazy.
21: You know?
0: This is crazy.
21: Isn't it, though? But you've got to find a way because you're still being judged as a coach on Saturdays or after game day.
0: I was just going to say, because I was thinking about, as you were saying this, I'm sure you're glad you're not in it anymore, although you got paid lucratively, one. But it's all, I want to say a cuss word, but it's all BS because now you have to, again, almost...

0: going to be coaching and teaching. Mm-hmm. It's a shorter.
1: Let me say this. Tell me that thing. Why are they in it? Because they want to get the kids to play well. What was your thing?
0: Well, I just said you're still helping try to help a kid get better.
1: Of the coaches in the hoops college, how many of those coaches are like that? They have a goal too, to do really well and to make a lot of money.
0: What I was going to say is the layers upon which, the depth of the layers upon which you looked around and said, okay, he's coached me, I'm getting better. You take some accountability.
1: Yeah.
0: Okay. It's not as thick as it used to be. I mean, there come a certain point in time when the kid, it becomes transactional. You don't care. You're not fitting here. Mm-hmm. It's quicker. You got to go.
1: Yeah.
0: Type of thing. And yeah. Or the player says, I'm out of here.
1: Yeah.
0: But it's those are things where before, without a transfer thing, you had to sit out a year. There was a deterrent
1: right.
0: that made you, quote unquote, grow up and figure it out.
1: Yeah. This program itself, Lutz, the time, invariably of all the people I've talked to, many of the people I talked to, wanted to leave after their first year because you got big time players coming in thinking that their stuff doesn't stink. Lutz tough on them, getting to play better, yada, yada. And the first thing they want to do is bolt, right? Some did. And, invariably when I talked to them after they left, they regretted the move.
0: Well,
1: and those that eventually stayed relished the move that they stayed.
0: But that's when you had, you had seniors. And seniors would say to the freshmen when they've just shaken their head.
1: Been there, done that.
0: Yeah, hey, I hear you, but it gets better.
1: Yeah, right.
0: When I first got here, now Will Bynum being the exception, I used to say, the best players stay. The players that aren't the best ones, they're leaving.
1: And guess what?
0: And because the new guys came in and the best players stayed.
1: Yeah.
0: And I know that, Will's the one that I know, when I talked to him years later and he said, yeah, but I said, you did go to a Final Four at Georgia Tech. And he goes, yeah, but we would have gone to two at Arizona if I'd have stayed.
1: Yeah.
0: And so he says, but is what it is.
1: Sure. No. And I've seen on the Sean Ellens of the world, those guys who came in, highly touted and eventually just left because they didn't see the future. And then they say, oh, you know what? I wish I would have stayed because I would have been somebody. And they go on, have a nice career,
0: mm-hmm.
1: but not the career they thought.
0: Well, at the end of the day, there's certain places where you just want to be a part of.
1: Yeah.
0: Okay.
1: Does that kid still exist?
0: He does. He's existing at Michigan State. They're still just bringing in high school kids.
1: Yeah.
0: Izzo says, no, I'm gonna coach them. But they don't lose them. They have an infrastructure amongst all their alums
1: mm-hmm.
0: that come back to Lansing. They tell the kids, stick it out. Stick it out.
1: Yeah. He's a tough dude.
0: Well, but they also know tough love is what, certain kids.
1: Some need that.
0: They're like, wait a minute. It's coming from a good place.
1: Yeah.
0: And all these other players from Magic all the way down to Jalen Rose, Chris Webber to Draymond, they always just say, hey,
1: You're talking about Michigan.
0: Michigan State. Draymond. I went to Webber and stuff like that, but.
1: Yeah, no, and they have some great people, the Kelloggs of the world, and those guys, Mateen Cleaves, those guys.
0: Yeah, they do. Yeah. And they had Jason Richardson's kid on the mm-hmm. team last year. So mm-hmm. it's like, that's a true family, and Arizona's become one of those. So you're talking about the Allen kid. It's like, I wish I was a part of that.
1: Yeah.
0: Because
1: that's made this program special. It's the people, and maybe I'm too close to it because I know the stories, but that's what made this place special. And the friendships you built and the success you had.
0: There's no question about that. It is a really, really cool post-playing fraternity to be a part of.
1: Right. Okay. Let's take a break. Come back at the top of the hour.
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18: Actually,
10: that's... Yeah, I'm with you on that.
18: He hasn't had very many winning seasons, but he got him to the World Series a couple years ago. I guess give him one more shot. They're competitive. They're competitive. They go to the last weekend of the season many times, but they still haven't been able to be more consistent.
10: What do you think the difference is for them?
18: I don't, talent, and maybe a pain in the neck player.
10: Well, I mean, that's the one thing. That three-week period may have cost them.
18: Mm-hmm.
10: You know, because they were playing well. They're fighting with the Padres to get caught up. You know, the Phillies and the Cubs are struggling.
18: Yeah.
10: You know, because for a long time, it was just between Phillies and Cubs were almost de facto picks. They're going in, and then all of a sudden, San Diego ends up the number four seed. You know, but yeah, that was
18: and it was a surprise, but not a surprise given the player, right? And I don't follow that stuff all that much, but I've covered those dudes, and you think, God, why would you want a guy him on the roster?
10: They had, well, because he produces.
18: Well,
10: again, now that, because they had the same thing a year ago.
18: Yeah, sure.
10: You know, there's some stat was out there for the previous 6 years. There's only 7 or 8 players that had this many homers, RBIs, and a slugging percentage, and an OBP, and all that stuff.
18: And he was one.
10: And he was one of them.
18: Yeah.
10: So you always hear me talk about better than your problems.
18: Yeah.
10: Okay. But after this one, boy, there's got to be a little dissension in the locker room.
18: So I asked you questions because you're the coach, and I covered you a while, and I know you're a smart man. Does the problem thing eventually don't wait?
10: This one might be, because that was a, you know, so they put him on a 10-day IR. You know, he shows up to Boston to play and then doesn't play.
18: Yeah.
10: Okay, and they start to struggle. Then he tries to come back. It's not that easy. There's got to be some residual issue in the locker room.
18: Well, that's the whole thing. I mean, exactly.
10: It has to be.
18: Well, here's the thing. You coaches, one thing I've learned, you guys are good at what you do if you're good at what you do, but you also have egos. And you bring in these pain-in-the-neck players. I've seen a few of them. And I can fix him. I can make him work with the other guys. Many times it doesn't work that way.
10: And
18: then that's the cancer in the room.
10: Yeah. No, to that point, because there are, you know, there are certain situations, teams, and games that change the course of the franchise.
18: Yes.
10: Okay. When the Seattle Seahawks did not hand off the ball, first and goal from the one, they don't hand the ball off to beast mode four straight times. And Marshawn Lynch has gone public and said it changed the culture of our team. We were done.
18: Yeah,
10: we couldn't get past that. There's other things that have happened over the course. There's a play. You know, Packers can't recover an onside kick in 2014. That player never played in the NFL again.
18: Mm-hmm.
10: So those things can happen. And for Ketel Marte, I'd be stunned if he's back with the Diamondbacks next year. I'd be stunned.
18: It's crazy. I mean, you take the chances on the talent. And then realize, what the hell was I thinking? And then you eventually have to say goodbye. Even during the season, if they're, you know, malcontents or whatever, and say, as much as it pains the coach, because you put your reputation on the line to do that.
10: You more and more baseball players, more and more athletes actually will communicate the difficulties that go on during a season. It used to be that you didn't hear about that. It was just something that wasn't spoken.
18: Mm-hmm.
10: Right? More and more times you hear situations. DeRozan talks about fighting depression while he continues to score 20 a game.
18: Yeah.
10: You know, but you're fighting to keep playing. And so, you know, it's out there. And when everybody else is playing baseball and playing hurt and playing beat up and sore, and then somebody just says, you know, where's Ketel? Well, he was on the plane. Well, he's not here. He said he's not playing. It doesn't make sense.
18: Right. Okay. Well, good luck to them.
10: Yeah.
18: We'll see what happens another year. You know, it can be the turning to the Cubs. Maybe next year. And your Giants. Sorry to say.
10: No, we don't have time for that.
18: Okay. Did you see, maybe you know this, Jason Gardner's son?
10: Yes, went to Auburn.
18: Going to Auburn.
10: Yeah.
18: Man, I haven't talked to Jason about that, but good for him. And I didn't realize he had a 17-year-old. I guess that's about right.
10: Yeah. No, well, that was, I mean, I knew that. And, you know, he had listed, I can't remember them all, but he had listed like five schools that he was going to choose from.
18: Yeah.
10: You know,
18: how big of a kid is he?
10: He's probably, you know, inch and a half to 2 inches taller than his dad.
18: But 6'2"-ish then?
10: No, because Jason was not 6 foot. He's probably 6 foot and change, this young man.
18: I say that because Akeem Olajuwon's son is going to SMU, looks like. I'm getting old, so are you. All these, the players of the,
10: kids are going, You know, Gilbert's got a son playing at SC. Mm-hmm. You know, Andre's son is, Iguodala's son is at Baylor. You know, you know, it's just that time.
18: Yeah. Right. Okay. Anything else? We're going to talk about nationally. We're going to talk to Eric Rhodes here in about 10 minutes or 9 minutes about the Arizona Bowl. They had a big function today, a big to-do. You know, Tommy Lloyd was the master ceremony, not master ceremony, but guest guy. I saw him last night at, do you know Ricardo Velarde?
10: He's
18: the author of Five-Tool Team. Player, whatever it was, I think it was. And Tommy was there last night at the book signing. Very good stuff about the book. And, you know, Tommy talking about, you know, some of the games last year. So, interesting. Good showing.
10: You know, I don't get the paper. I know the paper sports page is a lot of the U of A stuff. Is there any updates on anything with the young man from Clemson?
18: No. Godfrey? In fact, we had Bruce on the show yesterday. Nothing coming up. It could happen any time, but nothing anytime
10: soon. They need him. any of him. He's not as big as a Walker.
18: No.
10: But it's
18: similar.
10: It's a different body. It's a body that gets some different similarities to a Walker.
18: Yeah.
10: That is a little bit of an offset from, you know, from Crevis and the kid from Nebraska, the Oogie or whatever, he's not a bad player either, you know. But they need the Godfrey.
18: I hope he doesn't suffer from the you got to be Awaka. Although Awaka's brother could come here too. He's I think eliminated some of the teams and maybe has Arizona. Not maybe has Arizona on the short list.
10: Well, what I would say to that as a coach is that if that's the issue, that you expect him to be Awaka when we're paying you to play, and you've already been successful at Clemson. We shouldn't have taken you to begin with,
18: right?
10: At this point in time,
18: that's true.
10: You know, because he's a good player,
18: yeah.
10: And he's got intelligence to him, and you know those guys. Not to mention the fouls, you know you've got five fouls with the big guy. That you can get by with some things.
18: So I've been doing this a long time. You know this, Jay, and not too many times ever have I said Arizona's not going to be any good. They're going to be good with or without him. You know, they're top seven, top 10 for sure. Top seven, maybe top five with him. And I've seen him, red-blue game? Oh, okay. They have other people. Maybe not as good. We don't know. I don't know.
10: That's the thing. You don't know. You know, you don't know just from body work. I mean, I've only been to one practice. I didn't go red-blue, and I didn't see a stat sheet. But, you know, Bryce James, the Bronze kid, you know, he's playing with confidence. You can tell sometimes when the kid is told he's redshirting, they're kind of like, But now when you're playing, you know, he shoots the ball really well. He's got positional height. He's put some weight on, you know, and that's the one thing. They do have to replace some outside shooting, you know, from last year's team. And it's too early to see, you know, how that's all going to evolve.
18: The who or the how. Yeah. It's going to be tough. It's that trusting, right? If you're an 8, 9, 10, oof. Yeah, it's tough to get the 5, 6, 7 if you're 8, 9, 10.
10: Yeah.
18: Especially in basketball. How deep did you go?
10: I wanted to go 8, but in the first half, you have to be prepared to play.
18: I think we talked about this, yeah.
10: Play more, just because you don't want your big guys to go into the second half with more than two fouls.
18: Yeah.
10: And so,
18: were you comfortable with that?
10: I thought that made sense because you know, you're not asking your third big, you know, to play a lot of minutes.
18: Right.
10: If you get 3 or 4 going up and down,
18: yeah,
10: 3 or 4 minutes, you know, you kind of can bridge that and get to the second half.
18: Yeah, he's your third big for a reason.
10: Yeah.
18: Because he's not good enough to be a two.
10: Yeah, we had to deal with some of that with Jorge Gutierrez at Cal because Jorge was so physically aggressive defensively.
18: Remember him well.
10: That he might slap at the ball and get a third one. You're like, you know, when you're trying to get him out and look at him, and it's one of those things that he'd get going. And, you know, you can't take away a player from what a player is. Can't take it away from him. But
18: let's go back. We got to go to break because we're going to get a hold of Eric Rhodes here from Arizona Bowl. But Jorge Gutierrez was one of the most hated guys here at U of A. I'm sure you heard the booze, because he was that pain in the neck, right? Him and Hernandez. There was a Hernandez kid for Stanford?
10: Chris Hernandez. Stanford,
18: Who knows? Countless of UCLA guys. We'll see if I can pick your brain and see. Remember those guys, you know, the Gadzuriks and those guys, you know, from back in the day.
10: Well, yeah, there's, you know, you had certain guys that, I mean, Jorge did stuff that never showed up in a stat book.
18: Oh, yeah, you know he was good.
10: He made plays like, how the heck did you do that?
18: Yeah. Yeah,
10: you know,
18: but had his long hair, ponytail,
10: you know, and
18: pain in the neck,
10: and just is always around. It's, you know, it's why he found himself in the NBA, and it's why when the NBA find him, Chris Garnett, you know, not Chris Garnett, Bruce, what was Garnett's name? Kevin Garnett.
18: Kevin
10: Garnett says, "I'll pay for his fine. I love that dude."
18: Nice. Let's go. Let's take a break before I get fined.
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6: 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I feel like a
18: woman. Right on cue. Eric, how you doing?
7: Hello, sir. How are you?
18: Fine. I'm thinking you're still celebrating today's luncheon. Was it that good?
7: We are. We are entertaining some of our sponsors from the afternoon. It was a wild success, so appreciate you having us on to talk about it a little bit.
18: Yeah, I heard from the people I know that went, said it was probably the best one ever, and you've had a few.
7: Oh, my goodness, yeah. I mean, I think this is our seventh. But it was really fun. You know us, Steve. We try to do it a little different. We try to, you know, engage folks. So we had probably the highlight, to be sure, was Caleb Holt and Coach Lloyd versus Noah Fifita and Coach Brennan in a game of Password. So it's really, you know, we see these guys a lot. It was really fun to see them in a setting that's not basketball and watch a coach interact with their star players. And it was just amazing to see the connection between the two of them, the fun. You know, if you have a speaker stand up for 15 minutes, you're going to hear some great stuff from Coach Lloyd. You're going to hear some great stuff from Noah Fifita. But watching them have the freedom to kind of riff a little bit just really adds to that experience. So it was a wonderful day, a little over 800 people, and couldn't be more excited for how the outcome was.
10: So, Eric, this is Jay John. So I just, again, with respect to the bowl, you said you have your sponsors. What expectations for an event like this do your sponsors have? I mean, do you have complete creative license to do it any way you want, and you're promoting a game? I'm just curious about what a sponsor is looking for out of these things.
7: First of all, Coach, great to hear from you. I'm a Tucson native, so you'll always be very high on my list from your time on the sidelines in McHale. So
10: thank you.
7: An honor to talk to you, sir. But so it's a great question, and I'm going to call you Coach if that's okay, because
10: fine.
7: That's how I'll always admire you. Our sponsors, in our model of being the only bowl game in the country that gives 100% of our net proceeds to charity, really support us. So MyCamp Solutions is our title sponsor. They're mostly U of A grads, but they're based up in the Scottsdale area. And they come down and they brought two big bands full of people today, because they understand that what we're trying to do with the bowl really is just trying to uplift our community, Coach. And so they don't have a bunch of expectations, which is wonderful as a 501c3, because it allows us to do some fun things like go to La Paloma today, which is a beautiful space to do it. We rotate our luncheon, Coach, between a few different places. We're usually at the Tucson Convention Center or La Paloma to try to change it up a little bit, so you're not feeling like you see the same thing. But from a sponsor anticipation, they're wonderful with us. And they say, listen, we trust you guys to do what's best for the community. And they let us run, which results in today and having some fun and getting to see Coach Lloyd and Coach Brennan and Noah Fifita and Caleb Holt. You know, we know they're all-stars. We know their ability on the field and the court. But it's great to get to see these people as people.
10: Yep.
7: And that's what today's luncheon provided.
18: Hey, don't bury the lead. Who won that password game?
7: Oh, I'm telling you, Coach Brennan and Coach Fifita were on point. But listen, Steve and Coach, you get this as well. I mean, you're talking a fifth-year senior versus a freshman.
18: Yes, of course.
7: There's no substitute. Coach John, you know this. There's no substitute for game experience. This kid can be so talented, but you don't get it until you run, until you're out there running.
18: Well, let me tell you, it reminds me of the song, if you don't know me by now, you'll never, never know me.
7: Right? Exactly. So the veterans, you know, I mean, that's a lot of game time, and they showed their points today.
18: You had me. I saw Coach Lloyd last night at a book signing. I'm sure he was still probably the more popular person there, with respect to Coach Brennan. But you know, Tommy's still Tommy.
7: I mean, it's amazing. We are, and Coach Dunn, you've been around this space for a long time. The people we've seen come through our community here in Tucson, again, as a native, is unbelievable. You know, you not just on the basketball or football court, but, you know, you look at the golf, you know, the golfers who've come through Arizona and some of those names that you've watched go into the Hall of Fame. We're just so lucky. I mean, I saw Coach Roth out there the other day, you know, honoring, and I'm going, man, this guy's just still hanging out playing tennis somewhere or coaching at team. Coach John, he's done the same thing. We don't understand, and I don't know that we always truly appreciate the coaching tree that we've had here in Southern Arizona. So, I mean, Coach Lloyd was amazing to me. And it's one of the reasons I love our format of the fireside chat, if you will, versus just saying, okay, Coach, you have 15 minutes to talk.
10: Yep.
7: You know, he talked about loving the Beastie Boys and pickleball and his grands, you know, you get to learn a little bit more about the person versus just the coach we see on the sidelines all the time.
10: Well, that's really important in this community. That's the one thing. This is a community that's loyal to Tucson, that over the years, you know, it just thinks differently, you know, than some of the other places. It's, and so you've that having those little relationships, you know, and those interactions is a big thing, because this community likes to feel like they're connected a little bit more to the into the games, but to the athletes. So, you know, this bowl is in its, I guess I saw here in its 11th year, and I'm assuming just when I see this, from a Nova Homes Bowl to a Barstool Sports to a Snoop Dogg, you know, maybe these are all like 3-year contracts in terms of, at least that's what they were. I don't know if that's a coincidence or not. How, from year to year now, if the CFP goes to 24, okay, you know, is the bowl structure as we know it, do you guys hear, is it in danger? How is it evaluated from year to year that, you know, this bowl, we keep moving forward with this bowl? Just kind of curious about that, from that type of thing.
7: That's a phenomenal question. And Rivera, you should get people who ask hard hitting questions like this more often. Cause that's a great question. The bowl landscape certainly will change, Coach, and it will not be, you'll see a lot of bowls that have been around for a long time not exist anymore. Should the CFP go to 24, which is what we are hearing. It might be a year or two of 16, 24 is the goal. And we're all sort of at their mercy. I mean, Coach John, you've been around athletics long enough to understand, you know, you can control what you can control. And if you do it well and you do it right, then you have a chance to survive. And the title sponsors you've mentioned that we've had, from Nova Home Loans to Barstool and now Snoop Dogg, we extended Snoop Dogg for another 2 years. So he'll be here in Tucson for 3 years, including this year, for another 3 years, which is phenomenal for our community. And obviously we're excited about it at the bowl. But it's things like our luncheon, guys, and like it's in the entertainment world. Our friend Mike Fitter used to say it often, when he was, you know, running the Toros and the Sidewinders back in the day. It's entertainment with sports in the middle. And so it's really trying to find that nice dichotomy of being community-minded, which is, I think, one of the reasons we've been successful to the point, is we just embrace the community. And we're not in it for ourselves, which is why the model of giving 100% of our net proceeds to charity has really allowed our corporate sponsors and our community to embrace us, because we're not going to us. We don't have opulent offices. We're here to just give it back and to support other nonprofits. And Arizona Athletics, we have a wonderful relationship, is to really, Kim Adair, executive director, always says, you know, the rising tide lifts all ships. That's our motto, is we want to be a part of what Tucson is. Coach John, you touched on it a moment ago. It's a special community, but it is a unique animal. And if you don't understand it, it's going to be tough for you. So we really just leaned into being a part of the fabric and the direction that this river is flowing, and just, you know, letting us all ride together.
18: I'm here with Eric Rhodes from the Arizona Bowl, and I'm also here with Jay, otherwise known as Wood Werner Bernstein. so tell me real quick, you got less than 3 months. You guys ready?
7: Oh, Steve, don't say that. I'm a big Christmas fanatic, so I have a countdown to Christmas Day on my phone, which is wonderful to see, but also terrifying to see when it gets that close. I believe, knock on wood, that we are. We've been doing it long enough that, listen, everyone in each of our individual worlds, we're all firefighters, right? It's, are you able to put out the smaller fires to make sure that the event is lit, as the kids would say? So, yeah, I mean, you guys know better than anybody. When it's game time, strap it up and go. You don't get do-overs. So when January 2nd comes, we're going to put on a show, and Snoop will be here, and we're going to have a great time. We're going to give a lot of money back to the community.
18: You just said it because I was going to mention that January 2nd, I think it's the first time you've ever been on the other side of the year.
10: Mm.
7: It is. We like to try different things, right? You don't know until you try. Like, I'll imagine one of these years we might be before Christmas just to see how it goes. I'm really excited about our game date this year. We're later. We do the huge downtown free Taco Bell Bowl Bash where we drop the taco. And that's always sort of been, you know, it's a 10 or 12,000 person event, but it's been a sort of an afterthought to our bowl. What's unique is this year that kicks off our 3 days of really the bowl party. And so our teams will be at the taco drop, and it's really unique. And so we're just trying something new and different. I mean, it's, listen, guys, we work in a world of athletics. If you're doing the same thing every time, you're going to have some success, but you're going to have some big losses. So we're just seeing if an adjustment works, and if not, we'll head back.
10: You know, at the risk of being Woodward or Bernstein, as Chief wants to put it, I just so the cool thing out of this is you get a national TV date. Does the ESPN tell you what the date is, or are you able to go to them? We want to move to January 2nd. We don't want to be.
7: Oh my gosh. Coach John, you're asking all the right questions. It's like you've been in athletics for a career. So we have partnered outside of ESPN, actually, for most of our existence, all of our existence, because ESPN does not let you set your own game date. And our game date is incredibly important to us because we are always going to be on a Saturday because we want the most people who have jobs, like most of the world does, to be able to come on a weekend if you're not working on the weekend. This year is very exciting for us to announce. Coach Sean, you should just take over my marginal job because you're doing great. It'll be the first year that we are broadcast on the CW, which is one of the four national networks.
10: Okay.
7: We still have the old antenna. You can still get us. But we partnered, so you'll be able to watch us on ESPN Plus. So if you have the ESPN Plus packages, you'll be able to watch the Arizona Bowl, which we're really excited about. We'll up our numbers everywhere. So it's really important as we have our conversations, going back to your earlier question about looking at the future, our game date being on it is incredible to us and something for us here in the community.
18: I'm not sure if you're going through the hors d'oeuvre line or whatever, but you're breaking up. If you're still at La Paloma, you're probably near the pool or something.
7: I apologize. Don't worry about it, Steve. Don't worry about it.
18: Is it his shorts ready to jump in? So let me ask you.
7: I apologize.
18: I'd be remiss if I didn't ask you about your dream this summer, because you lived the dream. And how was it?
7: Oh, my gosh. Words can't express. I'm a self-proclaimed soccer nerd. So having the opportunity to work for FIFA and at the World Cup in Boston all summer was, I have often said, words can't do it justice. I got to spend time with up close and personal behind closed doors with England, France, Norway, Scotland, Ghana, Morocco, all these amazing, you know, incredible soccer teams. Coach John, the best way I explain it to people is, like, you know, when you go to the Final Four and you have the practice day beforehand.
10: Yeah.
7: That was my job at the World Cup. So it was a private practice facility, but closed doors. And I got to work with all these top players in the world with three or four of us, you know, and that was it. And so I just had a phenomenal time, Steve. Thank you for asking. Dream come true. Excited to represent Tucson on that national scale. I certainly stole some of the procedures and protocols from the world's largest sporting event to try to bring back to our humble pie. But it was incredible. I'm very fortunate. They have already rehired me for 2030, which is in Portugal and Spain. So, you know, a little something to look forward to when I get old.
18: Yeah, I was going to say, where do you go from here?
7: Older.
18: Where do you go from here?
7: Older.
18: No, that's good, but where do you go from here, right? Because you've already reached that point. Well, let me ask you, you talked about that because I know I was doing the story for Biz Tucson. What were you able to bring back, or can you use?
7: Oh, absolutely. I mean, in our world, you know, we look at a lot of fan ingress, egress, safety. What's the best way to get to concession lines? What's the best way for a family of four to have a phenomenal experience from the time they get out of their vehicles and even at that vehicle parking? You know, are we an accessible event that any family of four, one, can afford us? Two, it's not overwhelming. And three, how much can we do for free? It's one of the things, you know, we all read all the stories about how expensive the game tickets were, and they absolutely were for the World Cup, you know, $2,000-$3,000 for nosebleed seats.
10: Ooh.
7: What the World Cup did really well, and what I've tried to bring back, is they did so many events outside of the venues and block parties and fan zones that were totally free, had all the vendors out and music going all the time. So you could feel like you were a part of it if you didn't have $5,000 or $6,000 for you and one other person to actually go to the game. So we've really focused, we've done that well, but it's something we've been really focused to remain free. So the bowl dash on New Year's Eve is free. Our tailgate is free. You know, and we have all kinds of wonderful things. You can come meet Snoop at our tailgate, where, you know, meet and greet that you might pay for him is going to be a couple of $1,000s as well. We really try to make it as accessible as possible. And that's probably the biggest thing I took away from the World Cup. They did a tremendous job of making it accessible.
18: We still got a couple of minutes. Let me ask you this, because I saw a tweet or a retweet from Ollie, you know, the master of everything at your place and beyond, liking, and I thought it was brilliant, having people come in early to the games, UA football, maybe even you guys, and getting discount prices on food before the kickoff.
7: Yeah, so that's one of the things we brought back is, you know, we've all been in the world where concessions just continue to get more expensive for whatever reason. I don't work a lot in that world, so I'm not going to say why. I don't really know. But again, it's the family of four. Can you come buy a couple of burgers and sodas and, you know, the parents if you want a more adult beverage and not kill your budget for being there for 2 or 3 hours? Are we going to give you something to do? Or are you going to walk away with some kids? You know, stickers are amazing for kids. They want to put them on water bottles, computers, all the things. And if you're a Tucsonan, I remember very well going to the Copper Bowl with my dad and watching Drew Bledsoe. Couldn't tell you a single play that happened that game. Don't remember the final score. I just remember going to the little fan fest and walking with my dad and watching Drew Bledsoe with Washington State in college. And so that's really what we're trying to keep, you know, sacred, if you will, is the memory that people are making. And when they think of the Arizona Bowl, much like Coach John and all those glory days with, you know, Coach Olson and your staff, of if you got tickets to go to a basketball game, you remembered it. Maybe you didn't remember the final score, couple of players you see, but you remember the experience and you really love Tucson for that experience. And that's something we're really trying to wrap our arms around is, if you're visiting us or if you live here, wrap your arms around this event and love what we are doing here in Tucson for Tucson.
18: Yeah, great job.
10: Yeah, good stuff. Yeah. Good stuff.
18: Any more tough ones, Senor?
10: Well, if you're going to have got time for another question, I will ask. it's a two-parter. How long has this game been from the Mid-American Conference and the Mountain West?
7: That's part one. I can answer that quickly. You touched on it a little earlier. The Bowl's work in six-year cycles. So last year was actually the end of our six-year agreement with the Mountain West and Mid-American. Our first cycle when we were Nova Home Loans had the Mountain West and a sort of player to be named later. With the CFP not doing anything like they were supposed to last year, everyone in the bowl landscape, we basically just pushed a year. So we are not really in an agreement this year, but we're sticking with the Mountain West and Mid-American for this year, just kind of, you know, because we know that we're friendly with it. It won't take much to change it. But I imagine not only in our bowls, but most of the bowls, you'll see some shifts here in the next 12 months or so.
10: Okay, so the second question. That being the case, and it's a national TV game, do you find you have less, because those leagues aren't on national TV as much, do you find less attrition amongst their stars? Do you get the best of both teams to play in the game?
7: We really have. Coach, man, this is great. Steve, I don't know what you like, if you need a permanent co-host, but Coach is nailing it. it's such a good question, because that's something we really are worried about in our world as a group of six game, is you know, if you have a potential first or second round NFL like draft pick, are they going to play in our game? And the answer is yes, because we actually have in our proximity to the Fiesta Bowl, which we're good friends up the road, we're usually a couple of days apart from each other. And pro scouts will go from there to here or vice versa, because we may not have the superstar quarterbacks or defensive backs. The Mountain West and Mid-American have produced so many linemen and the big boys that you don't know their names, but they're in the NFL for 12 years. they are really prominent in our games. And so they do like to play in our games because, Coach, I think this is where you're going with your question. It's one more chance to be seen, sure, maybe by somebody who hasn't seen them all season. It's the BBVA NCAA tournament, right? We know names from March Madness that you wouldn't have known except the kid went off in a first or second round game. So very similar bowls. You get a chance to be on a national broadcast and maybe a running back or, you know, our MVP from Miami 2 years ago had only had two starts in his entire career and he was a senior and he went for 180 yards. And then he's playing in the CFL now. Like, he wasn't a Sunday kid, but I'm quite convinced our game really did a lot for him from a tape standpoint.
10: Yeah, that's good.
18: Well, Eric, go back to your party. Have fun. I'm going to try to settle this kid down here with his new journalism job.
7: I know. Just thought he was a coach. It's a man, a jack of all trades there.
18: Well, he knows
7: thank
18: more.
7: Thank you, guys. I appreciate the time.
18: Take care. Take care, Eric. Thank you. Right. Thank you.
7: Right. Bye-bye now.
18: Let's take the break. I'm going to give you grief on the other side.
0: This report.
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18: Because we know a lot of the answers.
10: Well, I don't know about that you'll have the answers, but I have that curiosity piece. You know him. I've never talked to him before or knew anything about an Arizona Bowl.
18: I've written 7 stories for a magazine about that. In fact, I'm going to ask you next time I have to write one, come with me on the interview.
10: I've got time in my hands.
18: No, because if you're kind of not naive to the situation, you ask those questions. Like, you know, how do I get to the park from here? Well, I already know how to get to the park. Yeah. You're asking.
10: It's the same thing, you know, when you throw these things, like I still have to crack up about a nickname being the Sugar Skulls. Because I don't even know, not to mention that there was that football league and we had people on all the time. Like, oh my gosh, how do I ask a question about that?
18: Yeah.
10: You know, so.
18: Well, it's funny because I went to breakfast this morning solo and I had my Sugar Skulls shirt on and the young waitress says, that's a cool shirt. Could you tell me, where have I seen that before? And I'm thinking it's the Sugar Skulls. And he says, oh, I kind of know, maybe not. She had no idea. She had no idea. And I'm thinking, okay, they've been in town for a few years now, like 7-8 years. That's the segment of the people. There's a lot of things people in this town don't know.
10: Yeah.
18: One, and you said you don't read the paper. I don't know if you said it on or off.
10: Well, I do, but I just go get, I don't subscribe. So I go drive, you know, I get the Sunday paper and read the Sunday paper.
18: But. Well, now that they've been sold to Gannett, the Gannett USA Today, where I used to work for, you realize that there's only 14,000 people who subscribe to that paper.
10: Is that what it is now?
18: 14,000 in this size of a city. And I, me being a PR guy for El Tour and other things, we don't know, I guess we do know, where people are getting their information from. They're not getting information because they don't want to know, or nor do they care until it affects them.
10: Yeah.
18: Does that make sense?
10: That's human nature. Yeah,
18: yeah. Yeah. So either it's Facebook, Instagram, TikTok, local news, which is fading fast. Hell, Channel 9 got rid of almost everybody just recently. And where do they find out information? Yeah. I don't care.
10: Well, that's the thing is you know, again, I go back to some of the simple things the nuns said to us when we were in school, you know, 160 years ago. Consider the source. So, you know, where am I getting my information, mm-hmm. you know, and am I getting, you know, information that's correct? Am I getting a slant or whatever?
18: Very true.
10: You don't know.
18: Yeah. It's like you read The Athletic daily, probably.
10: I do.
18: Because it's good writing and good stories.
10: And they don't put a word limit on your article. You know, you just keep, if you got more to write, keep writing.
18: Yeah, yeah, right. Back in the day, we had a certain space to fill.
10: You know, when growing up, and I don't know what subscriber level was in Tucson in the 60s, but I can remember.
18: Big. It was big.
10: It was big.
18: Yeah.
10: Because I can remember as a kid, a weekly, during the weekdays, sports page being at least 12 pages.
18: Well,
10: I can be on the weekend, you're like at 16 pages. And
18: yes.
10: They're doing. You know, they really dressed up high school sports.
18: Yeah, we killed it. And back in the day, I started here in 87. But back, even when you're talking about, the Citizen was the number one paper because people read in the afternoon when it came in the afternoon. And then it flip-flopped to the morning to the afternoon, and then the Citizen's gone. It's crazy. People just aren't watching or reading the news at all until it hits them and says, well, I didn't know that this road was closed. Well, you probably weren't looking for it, sir.
10: That's very fair. It's very fair and very true. But I do have a curious mind.
18: Yes, no, you do. In fact, you asked the question with that in mind. Just out of curiosity, you know?
10: Yeah.
18: You know, so, how do you get from Mayberry RFD to to Raleigh?
10: Yeah, I know. Oh, that's good stuff.
18: It is what it is. No, okay, basketball season's coming here pretty soon. I know you've seen the team only once. Baseball guys play tonight. At Kino, at Maceo tonight, and again next week at U of A at High Corbett. So keep your eyes out for that. I think they're $10 tickets next week.
10: You know, that's one of the things. It's not as much a football, you know, but in basketball and baseball, you know, and I'm sure it's some for this, you know, with softball and the ladies too for basketball. But there's some of these opportunities to play some additional games.
18: Yeah.
10: You know, being even for basketball teams to play more than two exhibition games, you know, just – those kind of things, it's a different upbringing for the kids today than it was.
18: Mm-hmm.
10: You know, so the idea of just practice, you know, it's just good to see some of these things. And I know for baseball to get kids in more live situations than just necessarily inter-squad games is good for them. And so...
18: Well, Arizona plays basketball. They play, I think, next week, right? First game. They play three of them, right? And who would have ever thought that San Diego State would be an exhibition game? Just last year, they're playing the game up in Phoenix as a big game, right? And now it's kind of worth going to these games because sometimes these exhibition games, San Diego State, is a better team than you'll see in the non-conference regular season.
10: It's very true. You know, it's just the same as for the previous couple of years. I mean, you know, Tommy had a contract with Randy Bennett, and they're playing St. Mary's.
18: Yeah.
10: Because you're right. You're going to get real live eval, and so you have tape with consequences to show, and you can teach and you can coach and you can make some progress.
18: Yeah, yeah, no question. In fact, I'm trying to pull up the schedule here real quick. Red Blue, San Francisco, the 13th. It's a Tuesday, the 13th. San Francisco, another pretty good school back in recent times. The coach at Florida used to coach
10: Todd Golden. You had Kyle Smith there, who's at Stanford now. And so the previous two coaches at San Francisco have done quite well moving
18: San Diego State on October 16th, a Friday. And then Eastern Washington, October 23rd. And then UCLA in Vegas, November 2nd. Three pretty good exhibitions.
10: Well, if I'm going to open my season with UCLA, then yeah, you know what? I want to play some good teams in non-conference in the exhibition. So I can see that. That makes sense.
18: So tell me, in your world of being the coach and having exhibitions, what are you looking for? Like I asked Chip. He says they're going to have fun. Their season doesn't start for a few months.
10: Yeah, well, I think what you know, first of all, is just you know, execution with respect to what we've done in practice is there carryover? You're going to have some. Well, in this case, with Arizona and the way it is today, you may have eight new players on your team or more. He said, but in the old days, you had your new freshmen. You'd like to see how the kids respond with pace of play being what it is, because it's very natural in the course of going up and down to teach.
18: Yeah.
10: You know,

0: you turn it down. I've got to know as a freshman, you'll have the courage to take that shot. It's a good shot. So those kind of things you're going to get out of an exhibition is some of those encounters where, you know, somebody doesn't see an opportunity or they choose to, you know, they choose to not have the courage to go forward with something, and you get some, you know, hope to get some growth out of it.
1: And you brought up a name, and I forgot about him.
0: Yeah,
1: but that was at Oregon, right?
0: He's at Oregon now,
1: yeah. That name, Tubby's running pretty good players.
0: Yeah.
1: And if you don't get time, they're
0: he's a good player. Yeah. You know, and the kid made some shots.
1: Mm-hmm.
0: You know, too bad he got hurt during that little window of 3 weeks in January, February. It really, you know, because he, you know, at Kansas, he comes out strong. He hit some shots and stuff. But, you know, it's a good pickup for Oregon, I think.
1: Yeah, no question. And there's been some pretty good ones. We had Josh on last week. Or not that day.
0: Yeah.
1: Well, but I had Josh on because he had the Stephenskins that played here. Then he went to Vegas. And he's no longer with him. I'm not sure where he went. But, man, it's like you have these kids for not even a year, right? You have them for 9 months, if that. Get on campus September or whatever, and they're gone by March.
0: You know, and that's the thing. When you're asking your donors to help fund the roster, they would like to have a little relationship with those, you know. And so, you know, that puts some additional pressure on the coaches because the coaches already know how these kids' time is being meted out. And so how do I get the kid connected to the donor? You've got to be conscious of that. And maybe there's some meet and greets or something after a practice on a Saturday or in the fall, something like that, because that whoever's contributed wants to get to know the kid.
1: So we talk about winning solves problems, right?
0: Always does.
1: Does it solve this one? For the money and the kids and the players and the meetings and all that stuff. You know, last year Arizona proved it, right? They win a lot of games. People re-fall in love with the team. Tommy, again, can walk on water in this town. You know, winning because they won, right? Hell, they lose to Princeton a couple of 3 years ago, and he can't coach. He can't get them there.
0: Well, Tucson has been, you know, been over 50 years. It's the opera. I mean, it is the thing that unites the city.
1: Yeah, sure, of course.
0: And the best ticket in town. So, the bottom line is those games you're going to go through it. But what it's not like what else do you have? But that's where your passion lies. And we're fortunate, you know, UVA and the fan base is fortunate to have a coach like, you know, Coach Lloyd that can understand the kind of kid. Mm-hmm. That works in Tucson.
1: Yeah.
0: That fans can get their arms around. Mm-hmm. You just got to be a bit more conscious when, you know, you need to have a good team and you need to have good players to coach. And so now that somebody are paying, you know, there's got to be, you got to figure out how to connect those to that player a little bit, right?
1: You're right. Did I ask you this earlier? I'm getting old and I forget stuff. How you like the new rule that may possibly pass, that something has to happen to reverse, we talked about this, right? Just how you felt about it.
0: Which would
1: the competitive the passing of the on the Senate.
0: Well, I think there's certain parts to it that really matter. One, the idea that the lawyers can just rip off of this and find billable hours, give me a break.
1: And that's what's happening.
0: Okay, and so that's why they need an antitrust exemption to some degree. Nobody, since these kids are only in school for so long. Nobody wants, there isn't any interest or true push for being an employee.
1: Okay? Yeah.
0: So what collective bargaining that the business people will talk about, what that means and how it would work in college, I'm not smart enough to figure that out.
1: Mm-hmm.
0: But it's, you know, hopefully this will calm some things down and really put, you know, you talk about some guardrails, but just put some limits on some things. But, you know, the media or the other side is going to call it a salary cap. Okay, fine. But you need to have an antitrust exemption. Otherwise, you're not going to, it's just going to keep, you know, and it will bankrupt some universities.
1: Sure.
0: And they will have to start cutting programs. That's true.
1: That's inevitable, I think, right? Depends how wealthy you are or who really cares about those programs.
0: Yeah.
1: Right.
0: And, you know, and again, if the TV people, you know, because they create the money, if the TV people get unhappy,
1: yeah,
0: everybody's got, you know, that's where the extra money's coming from.
1: Good luck. Thank you, Jay. Yeah. Thank you. I'll talk to you next week. You Everybody's bet. Talk to you guys tomorrow with another show.
2: This report is sponsored.
3: The Nissan Rogue. Pack it. Push it.